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1: Thanks for hanging out. It's Stacy with you. Now, falling in reverse, no tour dates right now. They're not really even announcing a new album yet, but they've got a new song, of course, with Corey Taylor and Serj Tankian called

C101 rocks. 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It's Stacy with you. And MTV Video Music Awards, you realize that still exists, right? 2026, that's a wrap. But Nirvana received the Video Vanguard Award, where Dave Grohl, Chris Novoselic, and Pat Smear all accepted the award on stage.

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0: It's Stacey with you. You can watch clips of the best SNL sketches on their YouTube, but also on Instagram the next morning, right? And season 52 continues, one episode in. Next one is Saturday, October 3rd, of course, where you have Dakota Johnson hosting and musical guest Turnstile.
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1: Thanks for hanging out. Nickelback back with a new album, Everything Under the Sun. It's got that single Rattle the Cage on there. Tread Krueger, not Kroger, as we all thought. He alluded to that it's got every side of the band on it. A lot of cool songs that hit hard as anything they've ever done. Songs that take a chance. So we'll see. October 30th.

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You and a guest could go to Vancouver to catch the boys in the M72 World Tour. Opening night in Vancouver. You want to go? Thanks to Q Prime, you could. 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
1: Thanks for hanging out. It's Stacy with you and heartthrob Josh Hartnett in the movies again. If you want to watch The Faculty, that one, kind of seasonal. You'll find that one on VHS. But he's starring in the new movie Verity, which is in theaters. Anne Hathaway and Dakota Johnson in this one too. Digger, that is with Tom Cruise wearing prosthetics. And then also new is Rolling Loud, which is Matt Rife and Owen Wilson at a music festival. Wow. But Resident Evil still doing really well in theaters if you want to go catch a flick.
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It's Stacy with you. And while it's still October, we can still rock. 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
1: Thanks for hanging out. Jimmy Eat World doing that anniversary show. Anniversary of Bleed American. You realize it turned 25 years old just in July, so they're doing a Hollywood Bowl show November 6th.

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Lars, Kirk, James, Robert, and you, and a friend in Vancouver. It's Metallica's M72 World Tour, which is kicking off in May of next year. But for the opening night in Vancouver, we can send you in a guest. This is super cool. You'd be in the snake pit. 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
0: It's Stacey with you. Now, Weezer, if you get to see him live, it's super fun. They're doing all the fall dates with Silver Sun Pickups. I don't know what are these dates in. The Shins. 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
0: 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Saturday Night Live, season 52 is underway with the musical guest Turnstile for this weekend and Dakota Johnson as the host.

C101 rocks. Thanks for hanging out. It's Stacy with you. Now, I didn't get into South Park until my 30s. Not shame on me. It's kind of like a time capsule now. Enjoyable still. But their 29th season is underway. South Park, but not South Park anymore. It's called South America. And on Paramount Plus if you got it.

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1: Thanks for hanging out. It's Stacy with you and Tom Cruise wearing prosthetics in the movie Digger. That is in theaters now. If you want to go catch a flick, got Verity, which is with a couple of the brunettes du jour, Anne Hathaway and Dakota Johnson, with heartthrob Josh Hartnett in this one. And then also Primetime is doing really well after its first week. Robert Pattinson as Chris Hansen, all about the TV series To Catch a Predator. And Resident Evil, the new Resident Evil, doing good. Heart of the Beast with Brad Pitt. 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

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It's Stacy with you. And spending money to save money, that's essentially what Amazon Prime wants you to do. 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Oh, fuck!

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Humans were not created to sit in silence. 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Guaranteed human.

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1: Metallica in Vancouver and then elsewhere. 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

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Spine Melon with No Rain. And that always used to be one of my favorite videos back in the day. So good. You know, if you would like to see videos, I don't know if you know this or not, but on Amazon Prime, they've got some channels where you can just watch all videos. It just rolls one after the other. And there might be a few little pop-up ads, but not much. Cool for a party, you're hanging out, cleaning the house, put it on. You can choose like country. There's heavy rock. 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But pretty cool to see old school videos. All right, so I've got tonight a few hours to play some tunes for you. So if you want to hear anything, you can find me on social at DJ Mel Taylor. 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You can send me a message at any time. I'm all about it.

Z101 rocks. Metallica taking over Vegas. I think it's so cool. They did their Vegas residency a few nights ago, and they've got 24 days, I think. But it'll run off and on until March the 19th. So if you're going to Vegas, you stop in, you can still go check out all the cool exhibits all around Metallica, including, I think, at the Hard Rock, you could, like, get married or something. Metallica style. It's Screaming Suicide.

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101 Rocks. It kind of made me sad a little bit when the Rolling Stones said that they were going to take this year off from touring. I just wonder if maybe that's it. I don't want to say that out loud. It's just my own personal thoughts, but they did put out that last album, Foreign Tongues. I have it on vinyl. I got it from work, but just wondering what's next. It is Linkin Park. It's

Corpus Christi's Rock Station, C101. I'll tell you what, a show that I would have loved to have gone to is on Friday, AC/DC did a makeup show in Jersey. And the Foo Fighters freaking opened for them. Hit after hit, I am sure. I mean, maybe they recorded that for something. I definitely watched.

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1: So you can now actually go and stay at the apartment that Kurt Cobain used to live in back in the day, 1991. He lived there for a few years. It's just one bedroom, one bath. It's super simple. I'm going to go look at the listing, actually. I've not looked. I don't know how much it costs or anything, but it's probably maybe inspiring a little bit. Still have a good story. He wrote about 75% of his music while living in this apartment. So pretty cool. You can now get that on Airbnb. Olympia, Washington.
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Corpus Christi's Rock Station, C101. When I think about this song, it makes me think about all of Shinedown's number one hits. You think that some of them just get stuck in your head. Like this one for me, I will be singing it later on this afternoon. It's not me like washing the dishes. It is Monsters. And this is a request for Terry working tonight's late night.

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Thank you so much for listening and connecting with me on Facebook and Instagram. 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

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If you loved Spider-Man, Brand New Day, I mean, I had friends that have seen it more than once. Hence, making like $2 billion domestic, three highest grossing movie of all time. Anyways, now they're going to put out additional footage. So they haven't released

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Nickelback's new album comes out the last weekend of the month. It comes out on the 30th. I can't wait to check it out. It's in this song right now, week two of number one on the rock chart. So congratulations to the band. I haven't done that in like 12 years.

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0: 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Smashing Pumpkins, they were awesome at our iHeartRadio Music Festival just, what, 2 weekends ago? Killed it. I would love to see them live. They've got this Rat in the Cage tour. They just kicked up on Wednesday nights, and the first set is entirely, you know, Melancholy and the Infinite Sadness tracks, but then they played, like, Galapagos for the first time in, like, 18 years live. My husband is a huge fan. We were supposed to go, and he has to go out of town, and just, I don't know, I would love to see it. They also gave Jesus and the Sun its debut, which is a track featured on the 2011 reissue of Gish. The Rats in a Cage tour continue over the next month. Maybe the universe will make it happen. I don't know. I just feel like that's a great one to catch this fall.
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Corpus Christi's Rock Station, C101. What would you do? This guy in North Texas, he went to the ATM and he found a little bag, had $128,000 in it, had some checks and things. Looks like it belonged to a Chick-fil-A. And so he went to like the nearest location. Manager said it was not theirs. He called the police, returned all of the money. $124,000. I guess there was a Brinks technician that was working on the ATM and was supposed to put it in and forgot.

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Corpus Christi's Rock Station, C101. Nice and chill, a little Pink Floyd, pondering life for a moment. Just like one of those songs. Or actually, any Pink Floyd song is for me anyways. I got a request for Brandy. Wanted to hear some 30 Seconds to Mars. Band's been pretty quiet.

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0: Corpus Christi's Rock Station, C101. Metallica, that is Fade to Black, and they have now officially taken over Vegas. They're doing their Vegas residency. They've kind of split it up. They got dates this year and then some in 2027, but some of the exhibits will run fully through. So even if you are not able to see them, you can also jump on board. You can donate blood. They've got that Metallica X Red Cross blood donation experience, which has a replica of Lars Ulrich's drum kit that you could win. They've got artwork and music, vendor and other interactive Metallica stuff. You can donate blood. I know James Hetfield did before they performed on Thursday night. So Hard Rock Cafe has launched a Metallica pop-up exhibit. It's got themed weddings for Las Vegas residency, which is so cool. But, you know, I also tell you that right after they finish out the residency, they're going to do the M72 tour again. And we've got a chance for you to win a trip to Vancouver to kick off the tour. Airfares included. You get like snake pit passes, all kinds of fun things. If you're listening to us on the iHeartRadio app, just click that contest button and get signed up.
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1: 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Cannot believe it. 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Get your costume early, right? 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All the stuff is in stock. I mean, people are going to go crazy this year, I feel like, for Halloween. It's Bad Wolves. It's

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101 rocks. It's kind of crazy thinking that tomorrow it's Brian Johnson, frontman of AC/DC. It's his birthday, and he turns 79 years old. So I'm going to play a lot of AC/DC tomorrow in his honor. It's KG Elephant. It's Ain't No Rest for the Wicked. True statement.

Corpus Christi's Rock Station, C101. I've always been obsessed with Guinness World Records. I would love to accomplish one of them. I thought this was kind of fun. Nearly 300 canines descended on this Nevada water park for an event that actually broke the Guinness World Record for the most dogs attending a dog pool party. I don't know. I just thought that was fun. It's a perfect circle.

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I say you look so fine that I really want to make you mine. 4, 5, 6, come on and get your kicks. 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

0: C101 rocks. This is one of those stories of what would you do? I mean, I started thinking about, you know, my family and credit card debt and things like that. But police in North Texas say this 37-year-old guy found a bag. He went to the ATM, you know, get 20 bucks out or something, and he sees a bag. It's got Chick-fil-A written on it or something. And so he looks inside. He finds $128,514 in cash, also 19 checks. And because of the bag, he thinks that maybe it belongs to a Chick-fil-A. And so the guy took it to the nearby location. Manager said it was not there, so he called the cops. Investigators later determined that a Brinks technician was servicing the ATM, I guess, when whoever came up was supposed to, you know, take the money and was going to put it inside, but he left it by the machine. Police say that every dollar was accounted for. The man said he wanted to remain anonymous. The police chief said, quote, he just thought it's the right thing to do, and he doesn't think it goes beyond that. What would you do? $128,000. My gosh. I'll leave that one to you.
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C101 rocks. Are you singing Bon Jovi out loud? You should be. I wasn't going to give you a hard time. I think any time that Bon Jovi is on, if you are not singing out loud, then something's wrong. Hi there, it's Mel Taylor, just filling in for these wee morning hours. Hope you're having a great one. Whatever that you got going on, whether it's coming or going, it is Linkin Park. It's Somewhere I Belong. Or I guess just hanging.

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I got brand new music from Motionless in White, and it features Skylar Gray, who has been in so many things with Eminem, Dr. Dre, Rihanna. The song is called R.I.P.

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Just

0: 101 rocks. I got to tell you, I love it that it is officially now October. Yes. So things to look forward to for this month in sports. You got game one of the World Series set for the 23rd. Also, the NHL season kicks up this week. The new NBA season tips off October the 20th. And then on TV, the new Carrie miniseries, I hear is big. Grey's Anatomy on for the season 23. Also, if you are into NCIS, they're doing like a triple header on October 6th because they've got different ones now. So just NCIS and then the New York version and then Origins. In theaters, Tom Cruise's Digger is out this weekend. The Social Network sequel, The Social Reckoning. There's a horror movie called Other Mommy. And the newest Street Fighter movie also comes out on the 16th. Plus that Aussie big film documentary comes out on the 28th. Holiday-wise, Columbus Day and Indigenous Peoples Day on the 12th. You got Halloween on the 31st. And it's on a Saturday. Plus some other fun holidays. Boyfriend Day, International Beer and Pizza Day on the 9th. No Bra Day, Slap Your Coworker Day, and National Cat Day as well. So rock out some October.
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Corpus Christi's Rock Station, C101, Stone Temple Pilots with the Big Empty. And this is my last request in for today. It's for Ryan, who is headed into work this early Sunday morning. Wanted the new one from Papa Roach.

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Corpus Christi's rock station. It's C101. Thanks for hanging out. It's Stacey. Now, Soundgarden, their final album, last studio album, it's in the mixing phases. Producer Terry Date is on board doing that. So Matt Cameron, he revealed that there's 8 tracks, Chris Cornell's vocals included, and that's pretty wonderful. So we'll expect that, I guess, sometime.

0: Because sometimes screaming out lyrics is the only therapy you need. 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
22: 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Here's Manny Munoz.
23: I am Manny Munoz. Thank you for tuning in to iHeartRadio's Communities. It is our weekly public affairs show where we try to bring you conversations that'll help you better understand important issues or maybe just some interesting topics. Either way, I do hope you'll stick around for the next half hour. And if you have any comments, questions, or suggestions, please feel free to reach out on Instagram. My handle is at IOD Manny. That's at IOD MANNY. Now, let's get on with the show. Teachers have always spent some of their own money on classroom staples, but today some are buying everything from pencils to books to snacks for their students. That's where Donors Choose comes in to close the gap. And the group CEO, Alex Guerriere, is here to talk to us about it. Alex, good to talk to you again. I appreciate the time.
24: Oh, Manny, it is always a pleasure to join you.
23: For somebody who is not familiar with Donors Choose, what exactly is Donors Choose? When was it founded and why?
24: Donors Choose is a nonprofit. We were founded in 2000 by a high school teacher who looked around him and saw that his kids needed more books. He was teaching at a school, Wings Academy in the Bronx, and that not only his own kids needed more books, but the teachers down the hall needed more books. And he started the website as a way to allow teachers to get the resources that they need. I mean, started with a box of books at that school in the Bronx, and then over the last 26 years has grown across the city of New York and now nationally. And we do a lot more than books. We help to make sure that public school teachers across the country can get whatever it is that they need to make sure that their students can be successful.
23: Yeah, and you're not kidding. DonorsChoose.org is the website, by the way. I was at my son's open house a few weeks ago, and the robotics teacher had a QR code that we could scan if we wanted to go to Donors Choose and help build some of the supplies that she was looking for the school year, and it made me smile.
24: Oh, incredible. What grade? Do you mind if I
23: This is 7th grade.
24: Oh, yeah. Awesome. Great time to get into robotics. Absolutely. I mean, it's one of the many categories of requests that we see on Donors Choose.
21: Mm-hmm.
24: You know, teachers, and I think that you know this, and we've talked about it before, but teachers are always looking for opportunities to create engaging opportunities for their kids. So I have seen some incredible robotics teams being put together in the middle schools and high schools where kids get access to, you know, cool toys and they're learning along the way, but having a ton of fun.
23: Yeah. And that's the cool thing about this is that every group, I mean, I imagine there's teachers that don't even know about donorschoose.org, but if you're the parent and your teacher is constantly asking for things for the classroom, for the kids or whatever, you could actually go on Donors Choose and start off one of these, what is it called? A project?
24: Yeah, exactly. So any public school teacher in the country, and we reach pretty much every school. To date, we've served 90% of the public schools in the country. So we're clicking up, soon it'll be 100%. But if you're a public school teacher anywhere in the country, you can come on to Donors Choose and, create a request for really anything that you need. We've talked about robotics. There are some cool robotics items. I mentioned books because that was the very first project that was posted on Donors Choose.
21: Mm-hmm.
24: But it really runs the gamut. You know, we see educators coming onto Donors Choose to get arts supplies, to get musical instruments, to get athletic and sports and fitness supplies. We also see teachers coming on to get even more basic supplies, health and hygiene. Also nutritional needs, you know, it's basically whatever it is that the educators in that building can identify as being the most helpful resources for their own students. That's what teachers can use our platform to get access.
23: I think one of the cool things about Donors Choose, the website again, donorschoose.org, you could go on there and search for things that just might be meaningful to you, whether you want, you know, to donate for art supplies or computers or musical equipment and things like that, right?
24: That's exactly right. So we see that individuals who come onto the site are driven by a lot of different kind of passions and interests. A lot of people come on and they give back to their hometown or their own, you know, school or schools nearby.
23: Yeah.
24: Sometimes we get folks, like I spoke to a retired couple who had moved to Florida from Michigan, and they actually gave to their new community in Florida as a way to learn more and connect with the schools and
23: awesome.
24: The community there. And then we also see people who, you know, had a special source of inspiration in their own life. Like you can imagine, maybe somebody as a student was really into the band and found that music was so engaging and got them through school. Then they'll come on and support the musical project. So it's really whatever people find passionate and inspirational.
23: Yeah, you can search by your city or zip code or topics or specific teachers or
24: topics,
23: schools.
24: Yeah.
23: We're speaking here with Alex Garrier, CEO of DonorsChoose.org. Now, Alex, you were a teacher. How does that lend you to be such a big part of Donors Choose?
24: Oh, my goodness. Yeah, well, I mean, actually, it's funny. As our founder was starting Donors Choose in New York, I was also a high school teacher. Of course, I didn't know about it. It wasn't invented yet. But I was teaching in the Bay Area in California. I taught sixth grade math and science and high school math. And I remember earning my public school salary, public school teacher salary. And the copier at the elementary school where I taught would often not work. So I used to stop off at Kinko's to make copies in the morning. And, you know, it sounds like a small thing, but I had two sections of 30 kids each, right? So that's 60 kids. Copies were 8 cents a page. Actually, if you multiply that out, that means that for every page that I wanted my kids to see, I would spend $5 out of my own pocket for every single page that I wanted them to see. And if you think about adding that up, I mean, I used to stop there most mornings. It was really... you know, a big, but it was necessary to run the classroom. And so that was my personal experience, but this is not a, you know, one of one story. This is a story that is very, very familiar to pretty much every public school teacher.
23: You're letting,
24: and so it's really that experience that we're looking to address.
23: Yeah. Sorry to interrupt. Your latest survey found teachers are still spending about $600 a year out of their own pockets. Yeah. That number is staggering to me, because it's not like we're paying teachers, you know, a great salary in most places of the country right now.
24: No, that's right. And it runs from, you know, like I used to spend on batteries for my calculators that I taught math, or, I mean, I'm old, so transparencies, transparency markers back in the day. But then also, you know, when actually I remember I did an electronics project. It wasn't robotics at that time, but, you know, with sixth graders, light bulbs and wires and batteries and that kind of stuff.
23: Yeah.
24: And, you know, when I wanted to do that, the kids had a great time, but that was stuff that I bought myself. You know, it wasn't available in our normal supplies. And so that's why teachers are doing this, because they get a moment of inspiration. They'll do whatever is within their power to light up their students. And so we exist to try to help them. And of course, you know, individuals come on, but let me just make sure to shine a light on iHeartRadio. Like, we love working with iHeartRadio. And we also get to work with some amazing corporate partners who support us. And of course, thank you for being one of those partners.
23: Thank you so much. And we've had some wonderful campaigns here rewarding teachers for what they do. Few more minutes here with Alex Guerrier, Chief Executive Officer of DonorsChoose.org. I was going to ask you what teachers still need. Is it primarily books and things like that? But I'm on the website and I'm searching just in my area code here in Southern Florida. And I'm looking at scientific calculators. I'm looking at Band-Aids and crackers a cozy stay, a place for a child to calm down and take a break. It really is a little bit of everything.
24: It's a little bit. Actually, that's so interesting, because if you would have asked me, I would have said almost exactly those things. Like, there's a lot of, you know, engaging tech. So those scientific calculators, absolutely. Those are, you know, big ticket items. So they can be really helpful to bringing concepts to life. But what you also see is that teachers are meeting really all of the needs of the whole child, right? And so that includes health and hygiene, absolutely. If a kid is, you know, got a boo-boo, then you got to take care of that before they can learn. But also, if kids are coming to school hungry, then that's actually the first item. And so we have educators who create pantries within their schools to make sure that kids and the kids' families as well can have their nutritional needs met.
23: Yeah.
24: Because if those needs aren't met, then the kids aren't going to learn. And one of the big themes that we've seen over the last few years is teachers really being thoughtful about the emotional well-being of kids.
23: Yeah.
24: And, you know, creating spaces where kids feel welcome, where they feel comfortable, and they find that it really increases engagement. You know, it may sound a little funny, but, you know, we're talking about kids. And so if you have inspiring posters and decorations and comfy seats, you know, next to the amazing selection of books,
23: sure,
24: and that kid is going to be so much better supported in their literacy goals, you know?
23: 100%. Let's get into the nuts and bolts a little bit. How do you, when a teacher puts in a request on donorschoose.org, what happens between that request and the funding actually being met and the box being delivered?
24: Yeah, absolutely. So we handle the whole thing. And this is a little bit of a difference between us and other crowdfunding platforms that you might think of. You know, one is we're a nonprofit organization. We have a mission to support teachers and kids. And as part of our model, when a teacher has a request for those calculators or whatever it is, in fact, we purchase those directly. So they tell us what they need. We draw funding from generous donors, individuals who come onto the site, corporate partners, foundations, state governments also work with us. So we work with funding wherever it comes from anybody that's interested in supporting education. Mm-hmm. We go ahead and we purchase those exact items. So donors know literally down to the penny where the funding is going. In fact, you can see it on every funded project.
0: Right.
24: Or in fact, every project, you can see the sort of accounting there. We buy those items and we send them to the teacher at the school, and it becomes school property. We let the principals know and their colleagues know what's coming in. And that's not the end of the cycle, because one of the really cool parts of our model is that the teachers then come back to us and let us know, how did it go? They'll send photos of it. And so if you were a donor to a project, you'll get access to those photos and thank you notes from the students. Teachers say, they tell me directly that it helps them feel not alone.
0: Yeah. You know,
24: it's a pretty tough job to come up every day, and they're doing their best. And often it can be isolating. You know, you're working there as the only adult in your room.
0: Sure.
24: And then you get this amazing support from a person who, you know, you never met, who is across the country, but they donated to you and they're supporting you, and they write you a little note, you know, that says good luck with this.
0: Right.
24: And it's such an emotional boost. So that's another thing that happens through donors.
0: And the way you guys operate things, you make sure the requests are legitimate and they're going for what they're intended for. Just a couple of other things here. Do you find that these projects, I guess fundraisers that you're seeing, are different depending on where they're coming from, say an inner city school versus a small rural school and things like that?
24: Yeah, absolutely. So one, to your first point, we vet every project. We make sure to read it. And of course, we know the identity of this teacher and we know where they teach, you know, and so that's all vetted. It's part of why we send materials to schools, right? So we send it to the public school, you know, just to make sure. So all of that is part of our model for vetting.
0: Right.
24: And then we see both similarities and differences across school types. So like one thing is that in rural schools in particular, you know, often the level of technological infrastructure is still relatively different. And so we see requests that really go to that point. In lower income neighborhoods, this dynamic that I described where teachers are paying close attention to nutritional needs, we see that show up absolutely. And in fact, that's been, in recent years, one of our largest growing categories of schools addressing those nutritional needs. And so that's part of what we can see, because, you know, we have reach into effectively every zip code.
0: Sure.
24: And so sometimes we look across. We also do surveys of our teachers and send out questionnaires just to get a pulse check every year. At least every year. We actually do it more than once a year, but on what's most on teachers' minds.
0: All right. So last thing for you, for someone who might be listening that's a teacher or a listener who wants to help, their spouse or whatever is a teacher, what's the easiest way either to get help because of donorschoose.org or to get involved and help someone who needs help?
24: Well, I'm eager to say this because I know that iHeartRadio listeners are actually incredibly generous. 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
0: 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It's a lot of fun. 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Alex, wonderful speaking to you. Continued success and best of luck. Thanks so much.
24: Oh, thank you. Thank you so much, Manny, to your listeners and the iHeart Radio community for supporting public school teachers and students. 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
0: 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I am Manny Munoz. If you have any thoughts, comments, or questions, please feel free to reach out to me on Instagram. My handle is at IODManny. That's at IODManny. We've been calling children's mental health a national emergency for nearly 5 years now, but for far too many families, finding help could still mean long waits and fighting with insurance or even ending up in an emergency room with nowhere else to go. Let's discuss it as we bring in Heidi Baskfield, a vice president with the Children's Hospital Association. Their website is childrenshospitals.org. Heidi, thanks for joining us. I appreciate the time.
1: Thanks for having me today.
0: Your organization helped declare a national emergency in child's mental health back in 2021. 5 years later, why are we still in an emergency?
1: Manny, I wish I could tell you that suicide didn't remain a leading cause of death for kids and that kids were getting all kinds of access to the mental health care that they need, but that isn't the case. And unfortunately, what we're seeing is that over half of the kids in this country continue to struggle to access the kind of mental health care that they need. One in five high school youth has seriously considered suicide, and one in 10 has gone as far as to attempt. And when we have those kinds of statistics, we know that we have to keep talking about this youth mental health crisis and that we still have a lot of work to do.
0: Why? How did we get here? One in five, 20% of high school kids have considered suicide. Why?
1: It's a great question, Manny, and I don't think any of us would deny that it is a complicated world out there and that our kids are being exposed to all kinds of things that are creating these contributing factors. But really, I think what we want to focus so much on is, what are we doing about it? Mm-hmm. How do we prevent this? And how do we make sure that our kids get access to the care that they desperately need? And we need to make sure that we understand things like, 40% of the kids who died by suicide saw a healthcare provider within 30 days of their death. And that means we need to better equip healthcare providers to screen and assess and treat for suicide risk. And so that's a huge component of what's currently missing, that hospitals around the country, children's hospitals, are coming together around to address.
0: It sounds like we need to equip a lot more people than just the healthcare providers with some of these tools. It sounds like we need to equip everybody from a school counselor to a teacher to parents.
1: That's exactly right. I mean, we can't say that we're engaging in effective prevention if we don't talk to parents and caregivers and teachers and any coaches, anyone who's having that kind of daily interaction with kids. If they don't know what to look for, if they don't know what kinds of conversations to have, and then we need to equip them with the information of where do they go once they understand that there are challenges. Some of our schools have done a really great job at building out school-based health centers or school-based mental health teams that can actually do a great deal in beginning to screen and even assess certain levels of mental health needs. And we need more of that, not fewer resources, but more resources that are going into those places of schools and primary care settings and making sure that they've got the incentives that they need to keep doing those day-to-day interactions with kids to understand what they need and get them the kind of care right away.
0: What are you seeing right now at children's hospitals? Is it more kids coming in with mental health issues, or are the cases simply more serious from those that are coming in?
1: It's both. It is both, Manny. So we have seen a 51% increase in emergency department visits of kids with mental health needs. And of those visits, we have seen a huge spike in the number of kids who are coming in as a result of suicidal ideation. So we are seeing both an increase in the number of people coming in as well as a very steep increase in the complexity of those needs.
0: This may be simplifying things, but do you, and you might not have the answer, and that's perfectly fine. Do you see a difference in kids that are having mental health issues that are not on social media and that do not have mobile phones?
1: So I'm not a clinician, Manny, and I can't speak to sort of clinical outcomes associated with social media use, but I think all of these large lawsuits are already pointing to what we already intuitively know is a huge challenge for our youth. There are a lot of, like, a constant barrage of stimuli that our children are being forced to navigate. Mm. And so the more that we can help them manage that, they're going to be better overall.
0: No question about it. A few more minutes here with Heidi Baskfield, Vice President at the Children's Hospital Association. Their website is childrenshospitals.org. It's kind of frightening thinking about a child not having a therapist or psychologist to go see, and they end up in an emergency room, because I would imagine most emergency rooms, unless they are children's hospital specifically, won't have a pediatric psychologist or psychiatrist to deal with a child's issues.
1: That's exactly the case, Manny. And another component of this, which is so difficult to deal with, is that once you have a child who has come into an emergency department and they are coming in to be stabilized, there is a whole set of services that doesn't exist beyond that. And we are seeing 1 in 7 of our youth that are coming into emergency departments as the result of a mental health crisis end up living in that hospital setting for an extended period of time while they're waiting for the appropriate levels of care to become available to them. Can you imagine?
0: No.
1: I don't like being in a hospital emergency room for more than a few hours. I can't imagine living in one for days on end.
0: Well, and it's one thing needing a surgery or something like that, or your pain treated. It's another if you've got mental health issues. We pediatricians tell us to screen kids for anxiety or depression, changes in their behavior, but what is a parent to do once they see one of these things that they're having a hard time actually finding somewhere to treat the child?
1: It's a great question, and what I would say is continue to work with your pediatrician or your family doctor to be able to access additional resources. Many more of our pediatricians and family docs are bringing mental health services into their practices. So either they're hiring mental health professionals or they're teaming up with local community mental health centers, but they're going to have a really good idea of where these kids can get the kind of care that they need. They'll also have access to higher specialty levels of care within children's hospitals. They're the ones that can pick up the phone, talk to those specialty psychiatrists and psychologists, let them know I've got a patient with these kinds of challenges, and really be able to ensure for a stronger handoff into those higher levels. So I would say go to your primary care provider and expect to get help and care at that level.
0: Which leads me to a question that I discovered I didn't even realize existed until I started preparing to speak to you, something called ghost networks. And it is insurance directories that we all use to find a doctor filled with providers that aren't even actually available. That's apparently still a significant problem.
1: Absolutely a problem. And the other part of this equation that we don't talk about on the workforce side is that insurance, both on the Medicaid side and on the private insurance side, doesn't make it easy for providers who do provide these services to enroll in their network. So one, that's something we've got to fix. We need to make it much easier for providers who do this work to become part of a network, and they have to be appropriately incentivized. You would never undercut and underpay for cancer care, and we do it to mental health providers all the time.
0: Yeah. A couple more minutes here with Heidi Baskfield, Vice President at the Children's Hospital Association, childrenshospitals.org. Where does the Children's Hospital Association come into the equation here and try and at least address the issues we've been discussing?
1: So the Children's Hospital Association recognizes the challenge and the complexity of the current mental health crisis, and very specifically what it's going to take to address the situation of suicide remaining a leading cause of death for kids. We have launched a global network that is bringing together children's hospitals from around the world.

0: Absolutely, it starts with a conversation. So that's the very basic starting point. And some of this is helping understand, are you having a moment of stress because you're dealing with a situation? And then helping your kid be able to talk to you about what is that situation and how can you help them break down that situation into manageable moments? And then do we have something bigger than one situation where you can't identify a clear ending point? And if so, then you're going to likely need to bring in others to professionally support the larger issues that are happening. And so parents can start with a conversation. They can start to understand, is this a manageable moment if we work on this together with a clear starting and ending point? And if not, let's go talk to some other people who know how to deal with these bigger issues. And we would say go directly to your primary care provider. And if your child is in crisis, if this is a serious issue and they are expressing thoughts of suicide, and if they are expressing having a plan, you need to go to an emergency department and get immediate support.
1: 100%. Heidi Baskfield, Vice President of the Children's Hospital Association. Again, childrenshospitals.org is the website. Heidi, thanks so much for the time and the information. Best of luck.
0: Thanks, Manny. Thanks for having me.
1: I am Manny Munoz. I appreciate you listening to iHeartRadio's Communities this week. As always, if you have any questions, comments, or suggestions, reach out to me on Instagram. My handle is at IODManny. That's at IODManny. And that'll do it for another edition of iHeartRadio's Communities. I'm Manny Munoz. Until next time.
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Very cool prize up for grabs, thanks to us and Q Prime. Oh, man. Opening night of the M72 World Tour from Metallica. So that starts up in May, and that runs through June. But do you want to go to Vancouver to catch the boys? Yes. You could be in the Snake Pit. That is a very, very cool spot to be in. So the prize doesn't end there. There's like a vinyl catalog and signed set list, all kinds of stuff. Thanks to Q Prime again. But the iHeartRadio app, be listening there. 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

Corpus Christi's rock station, C101. It's Stacey, and of course, October, Breast Cancer Awareness Month. So screenings and prevention of this awful disease, as it's the second leading cause of death in the U.S. If you've tasted from that cup, I'm just so sorry, but let's keep on the prevention, keep our appointments.

take me inside an album that put his body, his voice, and his need for control to the test as we talk about the pain he left in the vocals, what Joe Ciccarelli, his producer, convinced him to change, that spiritual connection he feels with an audience, and why the rise of AI has made his mission clearer than ever. It's Dez Rocks with me all 3 hours, and we started off with a song that made it all the way to number one. We bring on 3 Days Grace for you, number 30, and Don't Want to Go Home Tonight on the Rock 30.

We start off the Rock 30 with a song that went to number one this week, back down to the bottom. Number 30 from 3 Days Grace and Don't Want to Go Home Tonight as we count them down with Des Rocks this weekend. You know, there's one line at the center of this new Architect song. It's Tell Me I'm More Than Machine, where Sam Carter and Dan Searle wrote this one together, with Dan producing it also. And beneath all that force is a very human question. After everything life takes out of you, is there still enough left inside to feel something? This one's called Machine, Architects debuting at 29 on the Rock 30.

0: Just what I believe.
1: Our first debut is from Architects. It's called Machine, and it lands at number 29. Well, Des Rocks is back for his fourth visit to the Rock 30. His new album, To Hell and Back, came out back in June. We got a lot to talk about, including the new single, When the Love is Gone, that we'll get to hear later on this hour. Des, great to see you again, man.
2: Good to see you too, brother.
1: Now, last October, you were telling me about this album while it was still kind of taking shape. Now, I guess we could say To Hell and Back belongs to everyone who's listening to it. Would you say there's a song that's kind of taken on a different meaning for you after hearing what it means to your fans?
2: You know, it's tough because, like, once the album comes out, I don't think about it that much, which is a little bit strange. You know, I kind of leave those songs where they were, and then they take on a whole new life live, without a doubt.
1: Right.
2: And I kind of reconnect to the songs emotionally in a live setting. I don't really listen to the recorded versions at all. But live, I just love taking them apart again and building the whole machine back together. So I'll really strip some down and, like, explore them. There's a song called The More She Wants that I think has taken on a heightened sense of importance to me after the album came out.
1: Well, we're definitely going to play the single and some other tracks from Des Rocks' album To Hell and Back, but now we got to get back to the Rock 30 and another debut for you from the band Moon Fever coming in at 28. Here's Bury Me on the Rock 30. Damn.

Yeah, The Rock 30 giving you two big debuts already. Back at 29, we had Architects with Machine, and right there, it's Bury Me, the new one from Moon Fever, debuting at 28. Well, Maria Brink describes the new In This Moment album, which is turning pain, persecution, and struggle into strength. And for the opening track, she gets a little help there from Rory Rodriguez of Dayseeker. And that second voice kind of makes this track, I Want to Believe, feel less like somebody wrestling with doubt alone and more like two people searching for the same answer. I like it too, moving up 30 to 27. In This Moment, Dayseeker, I Want to Believe on The Rock 30.

0: Moving out 30-27 in this moment with a little help from Rory Rodriguez of Dayseeker. That is called I Want to Believe. I am L.A. Lloyd. And coming up, the song When the Love is Gone came from losing something that meant everything, with our guest co-host Des Rocks telling me what he hopes the song gives somebody who may be living through that loss right now as well.
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0: You know, Logan and I get lonely when we don't hear from you, so don't forget to text or call us today on the Rock 30 hotline at 855-576-2530. And when you do, whatever's on your mind, got a special song you want to hear or a story that's happening in your life, just text us or call us, 855-576-2530. Don't forget to include your name, the city you live in, and what station you catch the Rock 30 on. We sure would love to hear from you. As we give you the new one from Royal Blood, now moving up 27-26, this is 10 over 10 on the Rock 30.

0: Glad to see the return of Royal Blood on the Rock 30. 10 over 10. Their new one moves up 27 to 26. Counting them down today with my good friend Dez Rocks. And we're about to play your new song, When the Love is Gone. A song you've described as losing something that meant everything to you. So for somebody maybe going through that right now, what do you hope they hear in this song as well?
1: I don't intend anyone to take away a specific thing. I love the ambiguity in the art and one's own interpretation. And to me, the human audience being like a wet concrete and the song just pressing in and in whatever shape it does, that to me is so invaluable. So I just hope, the only big picture hope I have is that it can take you out of the drudgery of whatever mundane experience you might be in and provide you with 3.5 minutes of rock and roll escapism.
0: I'd say a little escapism might work all right when we play this one right here from our guest co-host Dez Rocks, When the Love is Gone, moving up 28 to 25 on the Rock 30. Hey, yo!

0: That is Electric Cowboy featuring Dexter from The Offspring, 26 to 24. What we're trying to do, let the good times roll. I am L.A. Lloyd. We'll definitely make some good times for you because coming up, Des Rocks is going to talk about the album To Hell and Back. And that is literally a great title for that because he dealt with back problems, an injured voice. And he's going to talk about what went through his mind when the guy who always pushes forward was finally told no by his own body.
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2: Yes, welcome back. L.A. Lloyd here with my good friend Dez Rocks, appearing for his fourth appearance, and we're talking about the album To Hell and Back. And for people who don't know, man, you really dealt with some serious issues, back problems. You injured your voice while making this album, but you've always struck me as someone who just keeps pushing no matter what you're up against. But what went through your mind when your body actually wouldn't let you do that?
3: Well, my entire career has been defined by continuing to move down a path when every reasonable human being in my exact same footsteps would have given up 1,000 times. So for me, it was just nothing new. You know, I'm never going to say like, oh, woe is me. Pain is very much a part of my process, and I've come to accept it whether I like it or not.
2: Well, I love you, man. You keep pushing forward. We got more music from Dez Rocks to play for you. He's co-hosting, and we'll be here until we get to number one on the Rock 30. Getting a little closer now as we play Theory of a Dead Man at number 23. It's Winnebago. Let's

0: Yeah, tell me when you've had enough. Evanescence moves up 23 to 22. A lot of exciting things coming up. We'll talk more to our guest co-host, Des Rocks, about performing on the Kelly Clarkson show that gave him 3.5 minutes in front of an audience that may have never seen him before. And also your L.A. Lloyd Pick of the Week. My good friend from Spain, Bull Diego, he's got a brand new song called Ghost. It was recorded on the set where they did The Good, The Bad, The Ugly. We're going to talk to him, tell you about this song. It's all coming up on The Rock 30. Don't go anywhere.
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8: 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Lloyd's Rock 30.
0: L.A. Lloyd, my producer is Logan, and together we are hanging out with Des Rocks for his 4th appearance. And last time you were on the show, you talked about how you wished everybody could come to at least one Des Rocks show so they'd understand what you do. And then recently you got to perform When the Love is Gone on the Kelly Clarkson show. So with that said, you got a big audience there that maybe had never seen you before. How did you approach winning them over?
9: I just pretend that there's people there. You know, I kind of imagine that it's filled, and then the sort of the muscle memory kicks in, and you can kind of fake it for 3.5 minutes, like a fake an energy of a crowd to feed off there that might not be existent, you know? And I love it. I love performing. And you put a guitar on my hands and a microphone in front of my face, I'm just going to do what I do no matter what.
0: That's why I love you, my friend. And hey, here's big news. This band right here is definitely booked now to co-host The Rock 30 coming up in October. Their new song is called Cold, moving up 24 to 21. It's Dead Poets Society.

0: 24 to 21. Nice move for Dead Poets Society. That one's called Cold. And we have Jack Underkoffler, their vocalist, booked to co-host The Rock 30 later this month. All right, let's get to your L.A. Lloyd pick of the week. And the singer of the band is going to help me introduce it to you today. He's my good friend, Diego Bull Avello of Bull y los Búfalos. He's got a new EP coming out in 2027. And he's got the first single for us today. Now, you may know if you follow me on social media how Bull and I have worked together for the documentary I Took the Road Less Traveled, which is on the festival circuit right now. Hopefully it's going to get picked up and you can see it on your TV coming early 2027. But Bull, the new song is called Ghost. Let's get into it and tell our audience what this one's about.
1: Ghost is a song that I co-wrote with my friend Verdi in Spain. We did the music together and I wrote the lyrics. So the lyrics is talking about fighting your own demons, fighting your own ghosts that we all have. Those ego, the fear, insecurity. So I was 6 years without going to my hometown because of the pandemic and many things. 6 years without going. So when I came back, I saw my own ghosts. I saw the small town guy, which is nothing wrong with that. I'm still a small town guy. But I have to defeat a lot of fears and a lot of unconfidence that I wasn't sure if I can make it in the United States with this accent and with all the amazing musicians that are here. And those ghosts, those demons that we have inside, is something that we have to fight every single day till we die. So when I was writing the lyrics of the song, I was talking about that, like finding your own demons and defeat them. It was the first song of the new album, and it took months to write it. When you mention AI, we don't use AI at all.
2: Right.
1: So for the whole album, it was a very difficult process. It took months to write the whole album, almost 1 year.
3: So now, Clint Eastwood, the photo you have back there behind you on the bookshelf, obviously there's a movie called The Good, The Bad, The Ugly, and one of, you know, Clint's, I think, greatest movies ever, especially that epic scene in the graveyard. So I'll let you pick it up from there.
1: So, The Good, The Bad, and The Ugly, all the Sergio Leone trilogy, the Spaghetti Western, that was filmed in Spain. A lot of people think that it was filmed in Italy because he was Italian, but it was full filmed in Spain.
2: Right.
1: I saw The Good, The Bad, and The Ugly like probably 100 times, and the scene on the cemetery is badass. And I was thinking, how cool would it be shooting a music video there? And I think this is the perfect place to fight your demons. It's a tribute to the ending of the duel, The Good, The Bad, and The Ugly, with myself finding my own ghost. And then we film it in the Reno Cemetery of The Good, The Bad, and The Ugly. So we made it happen and we filmed a music video Ghost at the Cemetery of The Good, The Bad, and The Ugly, the Reno one.
0: We want to hear from you. Tell us what you think about the L.A. Lloyd pick of the week from Bull y los Búfalos. This is called Ghost on The Rock 30.

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3: Laughing takes the pain away.

Blackstone Cherry doing deep, moving up 21-20, and we have started hour number two of the Rock 30 with our good friend Des Rocks, co-hosting for his fourth time. Now, he's got a new album out called To Hell and Back, which literally he went through to get this album available. If you've been hearing what he's been talking about, we played the new single, When the Love Is Gone, last hour. More music from that album coming up later on this hour as well. So hang out with me and Logan, my producer, and Des Rocks counting him down for you. As we go into number 19 right now, Play Your Games actually reaches back to one of Greta Van Fleet's earliest demos, where they brought back that old spark into a Tennessee studio with Mike Elizondo and found that band they were before anybody had expectations of them. Raw and instinctive. I like it too. And big news, their new album is coming out this coming Friday, and we'll have Greta Van Fleet co-host the Rock 30 next weekend as we give you Play Your Games, number 19 on the Rock 30.

Play Your Games, Greta Van Fleet coming in at number 19. The new album is Palace for the People, and it will be available for you to listen to in its entirety on Friday, October 9th. And we'll have the guys to co-host the Rock 30 and play some songs from that album besides the single you just heard. And that'll be coming up next week, and do not miss that one. Hey, we're hanging out today with Des Rocks. And one thing that I want to tell the audience about is how you said you wanted to reduce some vocals once you could sing them better because you were having trouble in the studios, but eventually

0: eventually you were talked out of it. So what did someone who did talk you out of it hear in those original performances that you couldn't hear yet, or maybe they felt it was already adequate enough?
1: Well, I don't even know if it's about being adequate or not. It's just a stylistic choice. There was a lot of pain in those vocals. There was a lot of struggle, and it really matches the themes of the song. So in a sense, it kind of heightens the message of the song by having that pain delivery. And now I could sing it like, you know, no problem. I wish I could get back in there, but it'd probably sound like a Broadway performer if I did it again. You know what I mean? It would be too clean and too pristine. So there's something about it, me really struggling because I was singing so much because I was trying things a million different ways. And the process of that, I really just like put a real amount of wear and tear on my vocal cords. And yeah, we ended up keeping those.
0: Well, I know sometimes when I talk a long time in a studio all day long, like even today, my voice right now is starting to feel a little bit strained. I mean, was that what it was? Did you feel like it was being forced? And if so, you know, again, if that wasn't your normal thing, why did you still agree? It's like, you know, I still feel like I could go back now that my voice is a little bit stronger.
1: Well, yeah, it was really the repetitive nature of it because I'll do vocal takes over and over and over again. And sometimes some magic happens and I do a couple takes. It's like, boom, that's one take all the way through. Mm-hmm. But I am, you know, I have a tremendous amount of OCD and I'll be like, I want to do 100 takes of the song and I want to do it over and over. And some of the songs are vocally very challenging. So when you're screaming, you know, take 40, take 45, take 46, and I'll say, oh, maybe there's just one chorus in there that is awesome. And I'll just keep going. And I don't stop until I physically can't sing. And it's not a smart way to make records. It's the way I do.
0: Right.
1: And yeah, there's something in it, man. It's just there's some magic to those.
0: Yeah, there's magic, but there's some pain that actually came along with creating that magic. And we'll talk more about that with Dez Rocks coming up here very soon. Right now, let's get to Fozzy, I Know Evil, moving up 20 to 18 on the L.A. Lloyd Rock 30.

I Know Evil. Fozzy moves up 20 to 18. Their vocalist Chris Jericho, not only a wrestler, not only a rock star, but also the host of his own podcast called Talk is Jericho. If you don't subscribe to it, you should. It's really awesome, and it's been going on since 2013. How about that? Are you ready for Wage War? The new one is called Blindfold right now, and I love that after playing thousands of shows, Wage War says they had to write something capable of keeping themselves on their toes every single show, because this is a hard one to pull off live. Coming in at number 17, Blindfold from Wage War on The Rock 30. I can feel-

0: Wage War doing Blindfold, and that one coming in at 17. Dropping, though, from 16, it's L.A. Lloyd counting him down with Des Rocks. We've got another song to play from his album To Hell and Back called Fall Together, which lives in that dark place where you already know the outcome may not change. But Des tells me how simply having another person beside you can still bring you comfort.
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0: Hey, now, if you haven't subscribed to Rock 30 TV, we're trying to get 1,000 subscribers, and we're getting very close because we've had a lot of new ones come on board here in the last couple of weeks or so. Just go to YouTube and search for L.A. Lloyd, and you'll find Rock 30 TV right there with many of the guests you've heard on the show in the past weeks or so. I'd love for you to subscribe to it. Rock 30 TV, YouTube, just search L.A. Lloyd, and you will find it. If you can't find it, just text us, 855-576-2530, and we'll shoot you the link. How about that? As we bring on Five Finger Death Punch for you right now, they heard every prediction that this band wouldn't last many years ago. Every crisis was supposed to be the final nail in the coffin. You guess where this one comes from right now. Number 16 from Five Finger Death Punch on the Rock 30.
8: There

0: Nails in the Coffin, that's Five Finger Death Punch, and you'll find that on their Legacy album this week. No Movement, though, coming in at number 14. Des Rock's co-hosting. We're talking about his latest album, To Hell and Back. And I wanted to play a Rock 30 Extra right now called Fall Together. You've kind of described this song as facing a situation where neither road gives you the outcome you want, but somebody's going to go through it with you. What can another person give you in that moment when they actually can't fix anything?
1: For sure, there's a sense of safety when faced with fatalism. A safety in the companionship of it, which is a little, I just thought it was a very dark and a kind of strange territory to explore in a song, but one that brought me great comfort.
0: That's a great setup for Fall Together from our guest co-host Des Rocks from the album To Hell and Back, a Rock 30 Extra.

0: Avatar, Crying Fire, coming in at number 15. Big news for the boys right there is they're going to be doing several dates opening up for Metallica. So congratulations to Johannes and the boys right there. Now, when we come back, Des Rocks, who's co-hosting today, gave his producer, Joe Ciccarelli, something he doesn't give away very easily, and that's control. He's going to tell me why Joe convinced him to record live and to stop taking every song down another strange left turn. That's coming up next on The Rock 30.
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11: This isn't your average countdown. This is L.A. Lloyd's Rock 30, where rock royalty speaks.
0: We are getting closer to number one on the L.A. Lloyd Rock 30. And to help us get there, it is Des Rocks talking about his album To Hell and Back. And last time you told me you were letting your producer, Joe Ciccarelli, get into the process, which meant you had to give up some control. With that said, how did Joe push you to try something you wouldn't have done on your own? And you ended up, you were glad that you listened and actually tried it.
12: It was Joe's idea to record it live.
0: Okay.
12: And do the whole, all the instruments live as a band in the same room. That was Joe's idea. I was very hesitant about that process, but I ended up being very grateful we did it like that. And Joe also wanted to I'm trying to find the right word, not smooth some of the weirder edges, but like I take a lot of crazy left turns in my songs because I love the shock value of that. And I ended up doing it just because it was a habit. And Joe had a thought, maybe we don't need to go into a 90-second sketch in the middle of this song.
0: Right.
12: Maybe we should allow the groove of it to continue. It might, I'll say, I think you're right. I was like, I got into a weird habit of doing that a little too much, perhaps. Or just having that be a part of the process in a way it didn't necessarily need to be. So those were two really insightful contributions from Joe that I'm very grateful for.
0: There was something that stood out to me about even the album Nevermind, where, you know, Kurt Cobain talked about Butch Vig. He's like, you know, after we listened to it, we just felt it was a little too polished, you know, even though they let it go the way it did and it went on to become this legendary album. I mean, is that kind of where you're on the same page about it, a little too polished and would like it more raw, or you just find a happy medium with Joe?
12: No, because I do think the rawness does come across because it is the live band. Sonically, I love things that sound really hi-fi, and it sounds so hi-fi from a really technical perspective. But, you know, I did, I didn't do a lot of the just more bizarre kind of ear candy things that I did. But that was intentionally. I really wanted the songs to just kind of speak for themselves and not go outside and record the sound of a garbage truck and then reverse that and use it as a sweep and then put delay on it. You know, it's like, it didn't need that. You know, there's a time and place for that kind of stuff.
0: Totally, man. I love the sound of the new album, To Hell and Back. If you haven't heard it, make sure you get it. Des Rocks, and he is hanging out with us until we reach number one. Five Finger Death Punch, we just heard their new one, Nails in the Coffin, back at 16. And this one right here, still on the Rock 30 at number 14, it's Eye of the Storm. Oh, fuck.

0: still moving up. Do It for the Love, Letdown, 17-13. And when we come back, Des Rocks, who's co-hosting today, is going to talk about how a simple riff or maybe a simple lyric can move you more than you ever thought imaginable.
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0: Counting them down this week with Des Rocks, and I wanted to talk about something you said where, you know, you can put these huge guitar parts next to a chorus that really pulls at your heartstrings. So how do you know when you got the right chorus that can hit somebody just as hard as that guitar riff you were referring to?
13: Yeah, that's the beautiful thing about art. It's just all intangibles. There's no way to define it. A riff can be so simple and on paper so dumb, but just move you in such a powerful way, and a far more technically better written riff or better performed riff can do nothing for you and feel like a sterile robot. And that's why, like, especially like in the age of AI, that the idea of debasing music to ones and zeros as opposed to just how it makes you feel on a human and artistic level is so is so prescient to the current moment.
0: I don't ever recall a time, and obviously we didn't have AI, but to me, you know, I think that the fans have always searched for honesty or authenticity, but now it seems like it's more than ever. I mean, because I just feel like maybe artists are even working harder, not to prove that a song is honest or authentic, but just because you've got this thing called AI that seems to, you know, everyone is looking for that real moment. I mean, have you struggled with that any at all since AI has really become way more relevant in the world, I guess?
13: I did. When it first came out, I was like, oh, I'm out of a job, you know, because anybody could generate anything. But then it actually gave me a sense of comfort because the mission for my music going forward became so much more clear. Mm. Usually when I'm starting a new body of work, I'm really painting on a completely blank canvas. I can go so many different directions. And so much of my process is like tunneling down and funneling all those influences into one coherent Des Rocks beam. But now for this one, it's like, oh, it's so easy, you know? I just need to speak my truth as loud and clearly and as untainted as ever, and really double down on all the things that make me and make me the weird rock artist that I am. And it's very liberating in a sense.
0: It sure is, man. Very liberating. More conversation, more music from Des Rocks, all coming up next hour. Now we bring on Ninth Key for you. Wow, 19 to 12. It's Happy Feels Like on The Rock 30.

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Happy Feels Like from Ninth Key, moving up 19 to 12. Next hour, more music and more conversation with Des Rocks, who's co-hosting today. Now a former number one, but down to 11 from Breaking Benjamin. Here's Something Wicked on the Rock 30.

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As you want to say you still love them, but there's still too much pain sitting between you to know how to begin. He originally wrote this through a romantic lens, as he says, but realized it could be about losing your connection with a partner, a friend, or somebody in your family. Skylar Gray joins Motionless in White on this one. It's R.I.P. moving up 13-9 on The Rock 30. If you-

0: R.I.P. Motionless in White featuring Skylar Grey, and a big jump into the top 10, 13-9 for the band. I am L.A. Lloyd, counting him down with Des Rocks, and there is so much confidence in the way you take a stage. I've seen you perform live many times, but when you do a song like your new single, When the Love is Gone, it really lets people hear the hurt you may have underneath. So what changes for you when something that personal becomes something a whole room is singing back to you?
1: To have voices coming back at you, and literally these sound waves that are vibrating and combining together, it's a beautiful thing. I mean, you're literally, it's the definition of like vibing. It's sound waves that are connected and coming out of people's throats and souls. And it's such a beautiful thing. And for me, when I'm singing a song like When the Love is Gone, which is really hard to sing because it's very high, I'm in pain. It's hurting me. You know what I mean?

0: and I'm playing guitar too. You know, we're a three piece. So it's a lot of like this.
1: Yeah.
0: You know,
1: yeah,
0: so right. I'm like, and I'm just like fully, there's no way to do a song like that without being at 100% physically and emotionally. You have, there's no way to just kind of like scale it back. So I'm so all in, and that when I met on the other side with enthusiasm and love, it's a beautiful, beautiful feeling. It's spiritual for me.
1: It definitely kind of feels like what doesn't kill you makes you stronger kind of thing, man, especially when you have to challenge yourself night after night. And does it get any easier when you've been on tour for a little bit and you can do this night after night, or is it always a challenge every night you have to pull it off?
0: It's always a challenge because I think I wasn't designed physically to do it. You know what I mean? I'm always like trying to transcend the barriers of the natural form that I was put on this earth with. You know, so I'm always trying to push this scrawny little frame from New York way past its capabilities. You know, I'm like the guy who's like zooping up and modifying like the crappy little like early 2000s Toyota or something. You know what I mean? Like, yeah, I'm just like pumping that engine with whatever it can take. I think that's like a good analogy for what I do. So no, it doesn't really get much easier. I just get more confident that I'll handle the pain and the stress of it.
1: Yeah, right. And I love that metaphor for the early 2000s Toyota that you dropped on us right there. That was pretty cool, Dez. More music, more conversation. Dez Rocks hanging with us till we get to number one. Foo Fighters for you was going up, but oh, they hit the brakes and actually dropped 7-8. This is Window on the Rock 30.

It's Window from Foo Fighters dropping 7-8 on the Rock 30. Always Let You Down has been doing quite well for Bill Murray. It was kind of started from a random meeting at a gym. Somehow it turned into this metalcore supergroup. Bill Murray, also known as Johnny Frank, was hanging out with Jerry McKinnon of A Day to Remember, Noah Sebastian of Bad Omens, and Cody Gustad of Wage War. They all had a hand in this song. 20 years of metalcore history right there, all colliding and collaborating in one room. It's Bill Murray with A Day to Remember. Always Let You Down, moving up 8-7 on the Rock 30.

0: It's Bill Murray featuring A Day to Remember, moving up 8 to 7 with Always Let You Down. Now, at the top of the hour, we played the new song from Cage the Elephant. And remember how I said they were a big influence on our guest co-host, Des Rocks? Well, he's going to talk about how Cage the Elephant was on the first Borderlands. Now, this land from Des Rocks has put him on the other side of that experience. And he tells me what happened when a whole new world of gamers discovered him, too.
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0: He's working hard on the controls, and he's waiting to hear from you. That would be the legendary Logan Greenberg, who is hanging out with me today on the Rock 30, as he does each and every week. And our number to reach us is 855-576-2530. That's 855-5-ROCK-30. So easy to remember. Going to play some music from Des Rocks and talk more to him. But first, we got to bring on Papa Roach for you right now. No Movement, Sideways at 6, and see you in hell on the Rock 30.

0: That one comes from Papa Roach at See You in Hell, landing at number 6 on the Rock 30. And we've got Des Rocks here. And last time we talked about This Land, you reflected on discovering Cage the Elephant through the first ever Borderlands game. Now you've had the time to be that discovery for somebody else. So what have you learned from gamers who found you through Borderlands 4 and followed you into your own world?
1: Definitely. I think it opened up sort of my Sonic universe to a whole other group of people who would have never initially been able to find what I do. So I'm very grateful for that.
0: I'm sure you are, man. Well, you know what? We got time to play This Land as a Rock 30 extra. Our guest co-host, Des Rocks, on the Rock 30.

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1: From Ashes to New gives you Die For You, and they're at number 5 on the Rock 30. When we return, Des Rocks, did you know he records a lot of his live shows? And he's going to talk about what it feels like actually hearing one of those shows later while sitting perfectly still and wondering how in the hell that guy kept that intensity going for 90 minutes.
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10: 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L.A. Lloyd brings you rock like nobody else.
9: Nobody else.
1: We are almost to the top of the L.A. Lloyd Rock 30 to find out who is going to be our number one artist this week, hanging with Des Rocks. And you recently mentioned working on live records that you recorded along the way when you were on tour. So when you go back and listen to some of those recordings, what have you discovered about your own show that you were too caught up in the moment to notice on stage?
11: I love listening to our live shows. We recorded a lot of them.
1: Yeah.
11: Just like, I sit there as I'm like just driving in a car or sitting on the subway and doing something so impossibly stagnant, and I'm listening and I'm like, how are these guys doing this? You know, I just like, I can't believe it. I'm like, I'm exhausted listening to this thing. You know what I mean? Just like the way we really don't, I mean, for a headline show these days, we don't stop for over 90 minutes. And I'm like, oh, I'm like out of breath. You know, I'm like, who are these guys? I'm okay. You know, it's like, you can't believe that that's inside you, that you can work your way up to that, you know?
1: Do you immediately kind of know how a show's going to go from that very first chord that you hit on your guitar? Does it take 2 or 3 songs of getting into it to kind of feel out the crowd?
11: It depends. If it's a headline show, I always know what I'm in for because they're there to see us. And they've already accepted, you know, some of my quirks and things like that, and they can embrace them and are along for the ride from the beginning. Opening is a little different. You know, you got to go out there and win them over. We haven't opened in many, many years, but I always, like, love the challenge of that. And we'll always get you by the end. I don't know what moment it's going to be, I'm going to bring you to Team Dez by the end. I promise. We'll be opening for Britney Spears. I'm going to get you.
1: You and Britney Spears. We'll bring it on, man. Dez Rocks, love hanging out with you, man. Let's get to the Rock 30 and bring on Autumn Kings now at number 4. It's Go.

0: below. Shinedown drops from 1 to 3 with Young Again, meaning we have a new number one artist on the Rock 30 coming up. Along with that, we'll talk to Des Rocks about making To Hell and Back and how it forced him outside of his comfort zone.
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8: 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That's the L.A. Lloyd way.
0: We have covered a lot today with our guest co-host, Des Rocks, especially when we talk about the album To Hell and Back. And after everything you put into it, man, hurting your back, hurting your voice, what would you say this record has still given back to you?
9: Oh, yeah. It's that getting outside of your comfort zone can be extremely rewarding. You know, one of the few times I have listened back to it, especially like really loud in a car, I'm like, oh, damn, this sounds good. And I don't care how many streams it has. That's not important to me. I don't care how viral it is or is not. That's not important to me. But when I put on other rock records and everything just sounds so digital and compressed and so loud where I don't even know what's happening. Like, I don't know where the bass and drums end. It just all sounds the same to me. And I think I did something different. And I stuck with my guns. You know what I mean? And I'm fighting the good fight sonically and creatively, even if it's to the detriment of my own success financially or career-wise, I don't care. I just gotta fight that good fight because I don't know many people who are.
0: Keep pushing, my friend. Keep pushing. Well, A Perfect Circle could have a number one song as they get a little bit closer. It's Starless moving up 3-2 on The Rock 30.

Knocking on the number one door. They're a little closer. A Perfect Circle with Starless at number two. Nickelback reaches number one, though, this week with the first song from their upcoming album, Everything Under the Sun. And Chad Kroeger for the band calls this track the one that kicks the door open. And this little extra guitar you hear comes from John Five, who's now with Motley Crue. The new album will arrive later on this month on October 30th. Your new number one song from Nickelback, Rattle the Cage, on the L.A. Lloyd Rock Show.

0: They've done it. Nickelback hits number one with Rattle the Cage on the Rock 30. A big thanks to Bull from Bull y Los Búfalos for stopping by earlier today to introduce us to his new song called Ghost. Also want to remind you that the Rock 30 is powered by Media Base, and coming up next weekend, right after their new album, Palace for the People, is released, we will have Greta Van Fleet co-hosting the Rock 30 for you coming up next weekend. Don't miss that one. For this week, Des Rocks, thank you so much for hanging with us today. Get the new album to hell and back, and I'll see you on the road somewhere down the road, man.
1: Thank you, brother. Thank you so much for having me.
0: All right, we'll see you next time.
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This song, second week now in a row, number one on the rock Billboard charts, which is huge. They have not had a number one there since 2014. So more than a decade.

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Anytime I hear this song, I can't help but think about Scott Stapp on Bending Knee. Like, I can't not take it out of my brain. And nobody does that stand.

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Shinedown does such a good job at getting songs stuck in my head. I know it's got to happen for you, too. I mean, specifically, when I see this song, I know that I'm going to be singing this at dinner. It's already stuck there. I can't unstick it. And even though I know all the words, it doesn't matter. It's Monsters.

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1: 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So Tombstone Pizza is offering these limited edition kits. They're calling them the pizza nobody asked for, but it's a frozen pizza that comes with packets of candy corn. You like cook it for a little bit. 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They're dropping however many each week. I don't even like candy corns, but I'm going to try to get one.

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0: Corpus Christi's Rock Station, C101. This is one of those stories of what would you do? I mean, I started thinking about, my family and credit card debt and things like that. But police in North Texas say this 37-year-old guy found a bag. He went to the ATM, get 20 bucks out or something, and he sees a bag. It's got Chick-fil-A written on it or something. And so he looks inside. He finds $128,514 in cash, also 19 checks. And because of the bag, he thinks that maybe it belongs to a Chick-fil-A. And so the guy took it to the nearby location. A manager said it was not there, so he called the cops. Investigators later determined that a Brinks technician was servicing the ATM. I guess when whoever came up was supposed to, take the money and was going to put it inside, but he left it by the machine. Police say that every dollar was accounted for. The man said he wanted to remain anonymous. The police chief said, quote, he just thought it's the right thing to do, and he doesn't think it goes beyond that. What would you do? $128,000. My gosh. I'll leave that one to you.
1: Some moments.
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101 rocks. Starting back up tomorrow, our $1,000 contest will be here. 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You'll never miss that keyword. And $1,000 could be yours. It starts tomorrow morning.

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I'm just scrolling through our Facebook. You can always say what's up. You request a song. See what's going on. Win some free tickets, maybe. Our handle is at C101 Rocks. It is up on social media.

0: 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Don't worry. The judge will be back Monday morning, and you should be able to post bond then.
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C101 rocks. So many people use their cell phones in a disruptive way. You know, talking too loud on it. It's on speakerphone. The grocery store and the video calls make me crazy. But how about this? There's a movement to ban phones from fancy restaurants and bars, or to have like a no phones section, like the old non-smoking section. I'm kind of down for it, I think. I got new stuff from A Perfect Circle. It's

101 rocks. I'm curious how much money that Green Day made this week with the Wake Me Up When September Ends. They say that song generates like 300% more this time of year than any other. I played it a few days ago. Wake Me Up When September Ends, because we're here.

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It's Mel Taylor. 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

0: C101 rocks. This is an interesting thought. So I feel like anything that you do online now, you have to watch out for. But didn't really see this one coming. So if you leave an online review, let's say, you might be making yourself a bigger target for scammers. Because for some sites, so let's say Yelp, it may reveal hidden social connection. And then scammers use those connections to make their phishing scams a little bit more realistic. Meaning, let's say you go to a restaurant or maybe you write either a great review or a bad review. And they'll send you something that might say like, oh, thank you for your response for yada, yada, yada. Or some certain product. I mean, it's something to think about. Just putting yourself out there anytime on the internet. So who knows? And with all these AI programs now, they can pull all that stuff out and make reports. All kinds of crazy wild things. So just be on alert. Again, for something else to look out for.
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Corpus Christi's Rock Station, C101. You might have needed that song for today. And a sense of urgency because the contest wraps up at midnight tonight. 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Good luck. That's a good one, but it ends tonight at midnight.

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0: hope everyone is enjoying their weekend. Except you, Timothy. You can't tell me what to do. You're not my real dad.
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Corpus Christi's Rock Station, C101. You know, I could say where could things go wrong, but this company that's using this AI technology could already be in some big trouble because there have been some crashes, including some deadly crashes. People are using AI to install DIY self-driving on their cars. It costs like $1,000 for the kit with the cameras and the sensors and all of those things. But what

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Hi, it's Mel. I'm soon to get out of here. I hope you enjoy the rest of your afternoon and your evening. 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

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Jackson here. Check out Tickets to Rock, Thursday, 10 to 3 with Hitman. Yeah, that's going to be your shot to win tickets to some of the hottest shows this year. 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

0: C101, Rocks Corpus Christi. System of a Down, there's Ariel Jackson checking in. Happy Sunday. Happy football Sunday. I'm stuck in this box. No, it's all good. I got a TV in the studio watching football here this afternoon, playing some awesome tunes for you and just keeping this Sunday soundtrack rolling. Got some Green Day coming up. Going to play some Incubus. Had a request for Queen. And we'll make that happen as well, all right? Stick around.
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1: Jackson here. So fewer and fewer people think college is worth the money or even important. Higher education continues to lose public's trust. That's according to a recent Gallup poll. Less than a third of Americans say a college education is very important. That's down 4 more percentage points from last year, and it had already dropped to previous years. I think the problem is, one, AI, and two, unless you're going for something specialized, is it really worth going $100,000 in debt, if not more? Because gone are the days of getting, you know, a marketing degree or a psychology degree just to have a degree. That's going to land you a job at the corner store, you know? Now, if you're going for a specialized career, if you want to be an engineer, a doctor, a nursing, something like that, different story. But is it worth it to go hundreds of thousands of dollars in debt for a psych degree? Probably not. Unless, of course, you were continuing down that road and, you know, went the master's route and then on to a doctorate or something. But yeah, man, my communications degree, well, look where I ended up. I kid, kind of. Trade schools are starting to look like a lot better bet. All right, let's play some Falling in Reverse. Here's Bad Guy. On the back.

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Now you don't need

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Now you don't need

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1: Jackson here. If you're interested in that Apple Duo, that's, you know, their first foldable iPhone. Consumers being warned to watch out for scams. Apparently, there's some fake pre-order pages out there for the iPhone Duo. I believe the Duo hits the market on the 23rd of October, but they've discovered some fake pre-order pages that look exactly like Apple's website, and they offer like $500 vouchers. I mean, they look pretty convincing, but if you visit these on your current iPhone, apparently they're stealing sensitive data. Just a heads up, the pre-orders for the iPhone Duo don't start until mid-October, so if you see something early, avoid it like the plague, man. It's just it's a scam. Malware. Gonna F your world up. Don't do it.

C101, Rocks Corpus Christi. STP, there's plush. Talked about this yesterday, but worth repeating if you didn't hear about it. This is crazy. If you think pineapple on pizza is controversial, what do you think of this? Tombstone Pizza is offering limited edition kits. They're calling pizza nobody asked for. 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It's a frozen pizza with packets of candy corn to sprinkle on top. These won't be in stores. You'll have to order them online. They're going to do a few drops on the website throughout the month of October. Each limited edition kit includes one tombstone pepperoni pizza or a five cheese pizza and packets of candy corn with the baking directions, which are pretty straightforward. You bake it, you pull it out towards the end, you put the candy corn on top, put it back in until it melts, and it's not doing it for me, man. tombstonecandycornpizza.myshopify.com if you actually want to check it out. Make a great gag gift, maybe. They're also advertising it on their socials for Tombstone Pizza. Here's Three Doors Down. It's Kryptonite.

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Jackson here, and we welcome to the Aztec Theater in San Antonio. 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

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As the Offspring and Self-Esteem, Jackson here. Did you see Kurt Cobain's former apartment in Olympia, Washington, is now available as an Airbnb? Cobain lived there during the period when Nirvana's music was just starting to take shape, which, you know, makes it one of those unassuming places that eventually became a part of rock history years later. For Nirvana fans, Olympia matters almost as much as Seattle. Cobain spent a significant amount of time there during Nirvana's early years, wrote a ton of music there. And yeah, if you're into that sort of thing, you can actually Airbnb Cobain's old apartment. It's kind of cool.

C101, be sure to make us a preset on your free iHeartRadio app. As Lit and My Own Worst Enemy, Nickelback earning their first number one on Billboard's mainstream rock chart in over a decade, thanks to the song Rattle the Cage, featuring John 5. Song rose to the top of the chart back on the 26th of September. First number one since Edge of a Revolution topped the chart in 2014. They're no strangers to the charts, though. This marks Nickelback's 32nd entry on the rock chart. And we'll play it. Here's Rattle the Cage.

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1: There's Eminem Jackson here, and I just read something about Eminem doing a Christian record. Let me see if I can pull this up here. I got that Nickelback song stuck in my head. Here it is. It's actually Kid Rock who's making a Christian rock record. It's called Halfway to Jesus, and Eminem is a guest on one of the songs called Seven Sins. Eminem's camp has confirmed the collab is real, and Kid Rock says Eminem's verse deals with the fact that the two longtime friends disagree politically, but have remained friends anyway. They had previously collaborated, but it's been a long while. It was 1998, Kid Rock's song F-R.

0: far away.
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1: It's 3 days grace. Jackson here. Just saw an article that said Americans spent more than, get this, $160 billion using that old buy now, pay later plan. This is according to research from the Federal Reserve Economist. Experts say these plans are increasingly being used for everyday expenses, like groceries, you know, bills, transportation, even rent. Paying four payments accounted for about half of that, with one of those plans like up 80% since 2023. Kind of gives you a little insight on the economy right now when people are like, buy now, pay later on their groceries. Something's got to be done, man. And I just saw something yesterday that said, thanks to El Nino, we're going to see some significant hikes in things like coffee. I think I saw olive oil, bread, something to do with wheat, and a handful of other things, just because the weather is going to screw up crops in other parts of the world. I don't care how expensive coffee gets. I'll put that on a buy now, pay later. I'm not giving up caffeine, man. No way. 25% interest on a pound of beans. Okay, I got to do what I got to do.
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There's Pearl Jam Alive, back to 1991 for that one. The record 10, which was just groundbreaking. I mean, that whole era, Alice in Chains, Nirvana, Soundgarden, I think one of the best decades of music ever. Had a talkback request for this one. 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
1: There's Linkin Park and Faint. The band already talking about a new record. I guess they've been spending their off days writing music and actually hitting studios on the road to record new stuff. So no slowing down for those guys, man. Documentary also in theaters now. It's called Unshatter. You can find the trailer on YouTube. Play some Autumn Kings. Here's Gone, Gone, Gone.

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1: There's Soundgarden. 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
0: There's a System of a Down. Jackson here. Just see, many restaurants and bars now are doing a no phone section. You know, back in the day, you'd walk in a restaurant, they'd say smoking or non-smoking. Now, it's phones or no phones. As you know, not everyone is discreet with their phone usage, so it can get disruptive, especially if you got some guy over there FaceTiming on speaker, you know? Well, you're trying to impress this first date. Guy's over there telling his mom about his recent colonoscopy. So a lot of these restaurants and bars are offering, like, lockable pouches to store your phone. Others giving perks, like a bottle of wine if you'll store your phone. And it depends on who you ask. Some people think a ban is going too far because many people do expect to be reachable in important situations. I think it just comes down to having common courtesy. Just don't be a D-bag. But I don't think we're talking about people checking text or texting somebody or randomly scrolling. But the guy having a full-blown shouting match fight with his wife over the phone. Take it outside, dude. What do you think, man? If you walked into a restaurant and they gave you the option, phone section or no phone section, what would you do? And I get it, man. These little handheld supercomputers, they're addictive as hell.
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C101, Rocks Corpus Christi. Jackson here. So are you embarrassed by your coffee order? There's a new survey that just came out. Found that nearly 1 in 4 Americans keep their favorite coffee order secret because they're worried people are going to judge them. And by looking at some of these orders, maybe the judging is a little fair. Roughly a quarter say they hide their favorite order because they don't want to be judged. Some actual combinations that people admitted to liking: maple syrup with peanuts, espresso with caramel and cinnamon. That actually sounds good. I don't mind that. One guy said a coffee combo that included butter pecan, blueberries, and whipped cream. All right. Interesting, these days, part of this study, they found that only 14% of Americans drink their coffee black. See, I'm still old school. Just give me a cup of black coffee. Black as coal. I mean, don't get me wrong. I like a foo-foo thing every now and then, but nah, typically black or a double espresso. Honestly, I'm just here for the caffeine. I don't care what it tastes like.

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Take us with you everywhere you go. 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C101.

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Chili Peppers and Soul to Squeeze. Jackson here. These guys just announced a massive North American tour in 2027. Cool thing about it, Maynard's going to pull some double duty the first half of the tour. Pussifer is going to open up for A Perfect Circle. Maynard James Keenan, of course, Tool, A Perfect Circle, and Pussifer. I don't know when the man sleeps. He owns a vineyard and a couple of restaurants, too. It's crazy. But yeah, he's going to be a part of the opening act and the headliner. We'll play him now, Perfect Circle. Here's Starless.

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